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3: 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I'm Lisa Berrigan. 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Unlike other acts from the time, Motley Crue has never forgotten who they are and what their fans want. Their Return of the Carnival of Sins tour runs through the end of September. 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

motley.com. Here's an incredible performance from their original Carnival of Sins tour. It was captured live at the Van Andel Arena in Grand Rapids, Michigan on April 27th, 2005. Enjoy the show. Here's our headliner, Rock and Roll's Bad Boys, Motley Crue. This is Live in Concert.

0: It's our headliner, Motley Crue, recorded live at the Van Andel Arena in Grand Rapids, Michigan during their original Carnival of Sins tour in April of 2005. This is Live in Concert. We'll hear a lot more of this incredible Motley Crue performance later in the program. Coming up next, Journey takes the stage in front of more than 100,000 fans at Lollapalooza in Chicago.
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8: 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This is Lisa Berrigan. Our headliner is Motley Crue. We'll hear more of their explosive April 2005 concert in Grand Rapids, Michigan, later in the program. The pandemic hit the concert industry incredibly hard. Arenas, theaters, and clubs were dark and silent. So when the all-clear was finally given, it made going to a concert one of the most enjoyable things in life. Once again, we could be social. We could enjoy a night out. Journey came out of the pandemic with a huge bang. Their first gig post-COVID was headlining Lollapalooza in Grant Park, downtown Chicago. It was July 31st, 2021. Over 100,000 fans celebrated two things that night. The joy of human community and the incredible live music of Journey. This is Live in Concert.

0: Stage Journey, recorded live at Lollapalooza in Grant Park in Chicago in July of 2021. This is Live in Concert. Our headliner is Motley Crue. We'll hear more of their explosive April 2005 concert in Grand Rapids, Michigan, a little later. Coming up next, a rarely heard 1996 live set from the band Warrant.
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0: 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This is Live in Concert. I'm Lisa Berrigan. Our headliner is Motley Crue. We'll hear more of their legendary April 2005 concert in Grand Rapids, Michigan in just a few minutes. Here's an explosive live set from Janie Lane and Warrant. During their Belly to Belly tour, they were out on the road with Bang Tango and L.A. Guns. On November 22, 1996, the tour made a stop at Harpo's Concert Theater in Detroit. Warrant took the stage and blew everyone away with this amazing set. This is Live in Concert.

Me and you, me and you, me and you, me and you. Help me out, man. Ooh, it must be. That is so cool, man. Thank you.

0: It's Warrant, recorded live at Harpo's Concert Theater in Detroit during their Belly to Belly tour in November of 1996. This is Live in Concert. Our headliner is Motley Crue. We'll hear more of their legendary April 2005 concert in Grand Rapids, Michigan, next.
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3: 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This is Lisa Berrigan. Our headliner is Motley Crue. Their 2026 Return of the Carnival of Sins tour continues until the end of September. It's pretty amazing. They've been playing concerts three, even four nights a week. 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We're listening to a legendary performance from their original Carnival of Sins tour. It was recorded live at the Van Andel Arena in Grand Rapids, Michigan on April 27th, 2005. Let's get back to it. Once again, here's our headliner, Motley Crue. This is Live in Concert.

0: at the Van Andel Arena in Grand Rapids, Michigan during their original Carnival of Sins tour in April of 2005. This is Live in Concert. Stick around. Motley Crue's amazing encore is coming up in just a few minutes. On the way next, we'll go back to the spring of 1977. Bad Company was really hitting their stride. We'll hear a legendary performance they put on in Houston.
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11: Do you hear that guy? That's Bob. He gets together with the same friends every week, and every great story begins with a beer or bourbon. Now Bob has told this story once a year for at least 5 years. And we could stop him, of course. But it's more fun to just smile and laugh and order another round. Great drinks,

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2: 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Bad the ball. George bad Thorogood the ball. With the Marshall Tucker Band. Can't you see? Whoa, George can't Thorogood. You see? Do you love? Do you love? 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
3: 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I'm Lisa Berrigan. Our headliner is Motley Crue. We'll hear the encore from their explosive April 2005 concert in Grand Rapids, Michigan in just a few minutes. On May 23rd, 1977, during their Burnin' Sky tour, Bad Company played this brilliant set at the Summit in Houston, Texas. This is Live in Concert.

0: It's Bad Company, a brilliant set captured live at the Summit in Houston, Texas during their Burnin' Sky tour in May of 1977. This is Live in Concert. Our headliner is Motley Crue. We'll hear the encore from their explosive April 2005 concert in Grand Rapids, Michigan, next.
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7: 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It was captured live at the Van Andel Arena in Grand Rapids, Michigan on April 27th, 2005. We hope you enjoyed the show. Now, here's the incredible encore. Once again, it's our headliner, Motley Crue. 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
2: It's because of those lips. It's not because of the moves.
1: Okay. Mickey, I am not the biggest Rolling Stones fan, but Mick Jagger has moves that are legendary. Nobody's singing moves like DeRocher.
0: Omelet and Finster in the morning, Monday through Friday from 5:30 to 10 on the Rock Station, KLT. 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
6: Woo-hoo! 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

I woke last night to the sound of thunder. How far off, I sat and wondered. Started humming a song from 1962. Ain't it funny how the night moves?

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0: in case you missed it, here's what happened with Omelet and Finster.
1: But there is a new girl. I was mesmerized by her rear end. It looked like the front of a Volkswagen Beetle.
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2: Oh, God.
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Tuesday, August 25th, KLT welcomes George Thorogood and the Destroyers to the Interlochen Center for the Arts. Bad to the bone. George Thorogood with the Marshall Tucker Band. Can't you see? Oh, George Thorogood. Keep listening for the Miller Lite ticket window to open for your chance to win.

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5: Deb is familiar in leadership roles throughout her career and throughout her life. Deb Allen is bringing something influential, I feel, and really empowering to not only women, to anyone, because she has created a book and it's here for us. And there's an event at the City Opera House in Traverse City coming up on July 1st, and I feel you want to go. Deb Allen, thank you for joining us.
6: Oh, Wendy, thanks so much for having me.
5: Your book, it's called Flipping the B-I-T-C-H Switch. 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And B-I-T-C-H, that stands for something that I think we'll look at that word in a whole new way, right?
6: I hope so.
5: I want to share with our listeners just a little bit more about who we are talking to this morning. She has been just recently Deputy City Manager of Traverse City. Mm-hmm. And moving from that role voluntarily, you just knew something is next for you. And you have been a lifelong member of civic responsibility and service, Rotary Club in Traverse City, the Zonta Traverse City chapter. You have been in administrative roles and in training roles as a training officer for our United States Naval Reserves. Thank you.
6: Thank you.
5: For that service.
6: It was an honor.
5: Thank you for doing it. And as an executive, you've been part of the community development world. You are a certified fundraising executive. We need those. Mm-hmm. We are very much a landing spot for a lot of good that is done through those nonprofits. So we need folks like you with the credentials

0: that you've got. You've been elected into office as a township trustee, and you've been appointed into leadership on both the county and the city levels. So this conversation comes from someone that knows her stuff, and you've been in a lot of, I'm sure, very stressful situations in your career, in your personal life, and you've been faced with the opportunity to fight or flight, make a choice that's going to work for you or go the other way. And I just appreciate you just taking time to be with our listeners this morning. And thank you for all that you've done, Deb Allen. And the book, Flipping the Bitch Switch, B-I-T-C-H. Tell me about that, Deb.
1: Well, Wendy, thanks so much for kind of the overview. You know, when I listen to you, it is a little humbling. And the reality that, you know, it was just a week ago that I actually decided to retire. So, because I am a boomer and I, you know, and it's that's what we all want to be when we grow up as boomers. We say, okay, I want to be retired. Yeah. Well, now that I'm doing it, it's like, wow, I have talked to so many people that have said, oh, when you're retired, you're so busy. And I'm like, I totally get that now. I think I am
0: busier now.
1: I think so. Yeah. I think so. But that's by choice. And it's been a great honor to serve. And I think that the book and the provocative title is really to get people's attention. Mm-hmm. You know, it does. It's not, this is not a book about women versus men at all. Mm-hmm. It is a book about women making a choice to choose to be empowered by certain values that we can embrace to change a societal mindset. You know, society and those of us that grew up in those 60s, 70s, and some that grew up in the 50s, you know, there was a lot going on and a lot of expectations, and women's roles were changing dramatically. Right. Yeah. And I reflect that in the book. But one thing today that I continue to hear from women, no matter what their age is that women say, I just don't feel like I'm enough. Mm. That they just feel like they're never good enough. And frankly, the acronym BITCH stands for some of those things that we're told in society that we're not enough. Mm. We're told that we're not beautiful enough. We're told that we're not intelligent enough. We're told that we don't, you know, that we're not charitable, or excuse me, we're not thankful enough. Mm. We're not grateful. And the C is the charitable, that we don't contribute enough, either time, talent, treasure, or I even say temperament. Mm. So that reflects the kindness that women can bring to the table and really embrace that value. And then the last value is the one that probably gets us women in trouble more than anything else, and that's when we are honest. Mm. And so the BITCH, beauty, intelligence, thankfulness, charity, and honesty. And so when we look at it from that perspective, it truly is flipping the way that we look at that word. Uh-huh. And, you know, according to Google, a bitch switch is basically what happens when women are triggered to be angry. Hmm. And it even goes as far as to state that it's an irrational and an emotional response. And when I read that, I think mine was flipped, because I thought, what makes us flip that switch?
0: Yeah.
1: You know what I mean?
0: Yeah,
1: it's like, it's not just an irrational response. It's usually something that's been disrespectful or unkind or hurtful that makes women, you know, kind of
0: flip.
1: Yes, exactly, flip.
0: Yeah.
1: So I think, again, the flip in the book title has a lot of double, you know, intended messages. We're changing the way that we women look at ourselves. We're changing the way that we want society to look at us. And ultimately, we are changing the way that that word is used in terms of a word in the past that has been used to degrade women to a word or an acronym that is one of empowerment and of strength and encouragement.
0: Deb Allen with me this morning. This is Wendy Nienhaus, Boomer North, downtown Traverse City, in the News Talk 580 studio. And one of the things, and I'm so grateful that you pointed it out, and I'll say it again, this is not an us versus them type of women versus men. No, you're appreciating the value of all the experiences, all of the relationships you've had. And it's just kind of an awareness for us. There's no question that the B word, it's never been a positive. I mean, in joking, kind of, you know, women to women, but that's rarely, and it's usually in jest. And I think that typically it's a negative, that is something that we know to be true. Yeah. And that's just

0: common. And now we're just using that to really understand what that feels like and how to use it in a way that can move us forward.
1: Mm-hmm. Right? So true. Kind of. And in fact, in the book, I do have the beginning of the book talks about that words are important.
0: Yeah.
1: And how that word has a long history. It goes way back. Of course, I can't pronounce the word the way it was originally said, but it has to do with animals, female animals, right? And so then it changed throughout history relating to primarily about women's sexuality. And then, you know, it was a word to eventually to demean women, and it took on a totally different context.
0: Yeah.
1: And so if we know those things, and that, you know, knowledge is power. Mm-hmm. And so if we know those things, then we could say, okay, there is the word, but that's not what we're talking about. We want to elevate above that B word and really look at a new way of thinking, a new way of engaging. And the book is three things. It is a social commentary on each one of those attributes that I've mentioned. It is, there is author's anecdotes, so it relates to my personal experience. And it is very personal. And, you know, when I wrote this, I thought, okay, I'm going to tell, you know, a little bit about me. And, oh, my mom was in beauty pageants. And, oh, and I was in beauty pageants. And I sat there one day and I thought, you know what? That's all so nice, but that's not real. Mm. I mean, it is real. But what I'm saying is, if I'm going to write this book and really go down this path, I need to tell my stories and the real things that have happened to me, that where I had to make choices. Is this going to be something that's going to ruin me, that's going to define me, that's going to always be, you know, something hanging over me? Or am I going to embrace this as a learning experience, and that I'm a student of life? And as long as I'm learning something, I'm a student instead of a victim. I mean, it's hard. So many women have told me stories that they've had hardships or challenges in their life. And I think that's part of that not being enough, or not, or I'm damaged or whatever. And it's like, you know what? It's what makes us strong. It's what defines who we are and what we can accomplish. And it's what makes us wise. And if we're learning from those experiences, then we're moving forward. And eventually the student becomes the teacher. And so
0: that's powerful to recognize that.
1: Yeah. It's a message that I want women to know. It's like, you don't have to define yourself by what's happened to you. It's what you do with it and how you use it for the best good. And that's really what I'm trying to share with women through this book and through the end result that I want to accomplish with it, in awareness.
0: Deb Allen, you're so articulate, and your ability to put things that are difficult, I'm sure, to share, but knowing that you feel compelled and you feel driven to do this because you know there is benefit on the other side. And maybe part of it is personal benefit to know you're working through this and it's a way for you to share. But it's also, you know, very important information to share with other people, and not just women. When I was sharing with my husband this conversation, talking about your time on the air with us early in the week on the Jack O'Malley Show, and then knowing that you were going to be on Boomer North, he said, well, I want to go, you know, going to this event on July 1st. He's a father of daughters. Mm-hmm. He was raised by a mother. He has other women that we work with our businesses all the time. And it helps you understand the dynamic, not to say, again, that this is, okay, they have it out for me because I'm a guy. That's not it at all. That's not how I see it. I see it as being a very relatable type of idea that, you know, when you use the word bitch, you have something in mind when that word comes into the sentence. And like I said earlier, you know, if you're with your girlfriends and you're teasing each other and it just flies out, it's usually something that is much different than what could be slung at you as an arrow in another way, in another environment, whether it's work, personal, or other. But I think that that's where I see it as a connector for us to say, okay, I get where this is going. And you're using that to have an alternative direction and saying, you know, let's use that. Okay, this word, if it's going to be used commonly, let's find a way to use it to our advantage.
1: Mm-hmm.
0: And when you are moving through a career, clearly very leadership oriented, and having the opportunity because you earned it and you've been elected and you've been appointed into roles that are very significant and you know what you're doing,

0: Were there any instances along the way, whether they were empowering instances or circumstances, or they were, whoa, I did not deserve that dig, or something that felt like it was squashing you? Were there certain circumstances that you feel, and you don't have to go into detail on what they were, but were there things all along that you thought, oh gosh, I know that there's a better way for this to be executed and have a successful result, and I know I can share this story to help other people in the future? I mean, did that happen more than once, or was it just kind of one big one that thought, okay, someday I'm writing a book?
1: You know what? I have to admit, writing a book was never anywhere in my short list of things to do. But it's become a beautiful retirement project for sure. But absolutely, when I look back at my career, whether it was being a young female officer or a young female executive working in a Fortune 500 company, or throughout my career in government, there's always been that balance of trying to figure out just where is my voice. And I'll be honest, as a public service representative, it wasn't my voice that was most important. It was everyone else's voice. So I let them have their voice. And now I have the opportunity to have my voice. But I will say that probably throughout my career, the times that have been most challenging for me are when where the conflict has been with other women. And I would just want to say that every time we step on another woman, we betray that woman's trust, we insult that woman, we are lowering the bar for all women. And that is probably the most important message that I want women to understand, that we need to raise each other up. Men have done this for decades. They have coached each other. They have mentored each other. They have supported each other. They learn in sports to be a team. We women tend to be a little bit more independent, and we haven't figured that out yet. It's been more of a competitive component, even though, that being nice is always kind of like what we're taught, but yet, we always hear about the mean girls and the other things like that. But so I really, as Madeleine Albright, our past Secretary of State, who said, there's a special place in hell for women who betray other women. And I'm paraphrasing a little bit, but the point is, if there's nothing else that comes out of this, is the sisterhood of women to support each other and to recognize our value in society is key, and it's paramount. And so us using these values to raise each other up, to raise ourselves up, that is so important. And your point about men, the love of my life unfortunately passed just 3 months ago. Many of you know that tragic situation, but he was my biggest champion, and he wanted me. This book was going to print when his accident happened. And so this is a way for me to honor him by continuing with the things that he knew were important to me and my passion. And I'm grateful that I have the opportunity to do that and to focus my time and energy on it. So, and to all of the girl dads out there, there is something in this book for them to read and to understand. Even I talk a little bit, not so much in the book, but I will on Wednesday, is about why do women seem angry? Why do women seem angry? Well, let's see. They start at 12 years old with their cycle and have internal bleeding and, go through all the pain and discomfort of that. And then next there's birthing babies and there's discomfort and your whole body changes and it's beautiful, but yet it's tragic.
0: It's a lot.
1: And then society expects you to look just like you did before you had a baby, as soon as you have that baby. So there's all these expectations, and then perimenopause and then menopause. But you get the point. We women are going through a metamorphosis in every stage of our life.
0: You're very right there.
1: And
0: And
1: so, yeah, why? Of course, our bodies are changing all the time. That would make, if men were bleeding from inside, I can guarantee you that there would be some changes happening. So,
0: Deb, and while I'm sharing your story about losing Mark, and I hope you were able to feel the love of our
1: I did.
0: community,
1: It
0: and
1: was
0: you,
1: overwhelming, beautiful and overwhelming at
0: you're
1: the
0: so
1: same time.
0: sorry, so sorry.
1: Thank you.
0: And you're someone that we could look to you in a way that we thought, well, okay, she'll be able to reach out and let us know if she needs us. And at the same time, I

0: know you're those closest to you were like, I don't know what message you're going to send me, but I'm going to be there for you,
1: no.
0: you know, because we can't just wait for someone to help us if we're perceived as someone that is handling everything and we're going through something very difficult. Sometimes we just need someone to step in a little bit more than just waiting for us. And the community just has embraced you, I hope, and loves you. And we appreciate you and your service soul. And I know that I speak for volumes. We do love you and we are so sorry. And that loss is something that you're living with forever, and it's part of your experience in putting this book into publish and also celebrating what you were able to achieve as far as a relationship with your husband.
1: Mm-hmm. It's amazing, Wendy, as I talk about these values, it's amazing how life, you know, when you put yourself out there to mm-hmm. walk the walk or talk the talk. It's like, oh, okay. You want to talk about thankfulness? Okay. How do you talk about that in grief? Mm-hmm. But I can tell you that there is gratitude in grief and there's grace in grief. And I've really leaned into those components. And I know my situation, I'm so fortunate to have had a 37-year love affair with an amazing man that I, you know, that I am financially comfortable, that, you know, there's so many women in the world that go through that situation and they're devastated. They have no direction. They have no resources. So I want to be that spokesperson to say that, you know, there is a way forward and I'm living it. Every day I go through the shuffle, you know, like when you had your cassette tapes and you had your shuffle of different songs, and it's like every minute or a couple minutes, it's a shuffle between, is it going to be grace? Is it going to be grief? Or is it going to be gratitude? And, it's living in that. So I really feel that, I come into this speaking component with a different level of authenticity and honesty, truly. Mm-hmm. As I talk about the book and I talk about these values, charity, you know, not only being a certified fundraising executive, do I talk about charity, but that concept of coming from a place of kindness and being gracious and charitable, if you will, with your time, your talent, your treasure, yes, but your temperament, you know, leaning into how can we support others? How can we support other women, other men? You know, there's a lot to unpack. It's not a big book. This is not War and Peace. Yeah. It's not, yeah. It is a simple book, but that last component that I started talking about earlier is a journal. Mm. So after each chapter, there are questions. And those questions are things like, you know, what does beauty mean to you? Mm. It's very different than probably what it means to me. And it should be very different than what it means to society.
0: Yeah.
1: You know, look at us boomers and what we have been through in terms of what the fashion industry has designed as just beauty in itself, where we've gone from in the Renaissance, you know, it was, you know, being plump was attractive.
0: Oh yeah, for sure.
1: You know, because I was born in the wrong era. Yeah,
0: no.
1: Oh,
0: shut. No, Deb, no, yeah, no. And it's, you're right. It's how you're perceived and how that makes you feel, and moving, not to make it all of, there's so many conversations that, listening to this, it's like, wait, you could be thinking, well, gosh, you know, just, it sounds like you need to look at society in a way that you don't have to take what they say seriously. I think it's also understanding when the messaging is consistent and it's all throughout your life, you can't ignore that. And it's just a matter of, yes, we recognize that and helping others move through it, move forward. And your ability to go through grief the way you have, I feel you had the concept for this book, you know, flipping the BITCH switch. And this was a concept that you had created. You lose your husband and you're still able to commit to the way you feel about all of these things that are part of what make you you and part of the direction that you have been able to feel has revealed itself and put itself into your life, throughout your life, how you've made decisions. These are the things

0: that consistently work. And now you are going through an unimaginable loss, and these things are still, they still come into play, and you find the truth there. And that's a fantastic testament to just.
1: Friday, August 28th. KLT welcomes Toto to the Acrisure Amphitheater. Toto. With special guest Christopher Cross. And the Romantics. 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
1: Hi, this is Graham Nash, right here on the Acoustic Storm.

From their first album as a trio, there's Crosby, Stills, and Nash on the Acoustic Storm. You don't have to cry. I'm Audrey Paris with ya, and no tears here, because we've got the Bad Boys of Boston in the eye, with Aerosmith featured in Words and Music. But first, it's Bon Jovi, Wanted, Dead or Alive, on the Acoustic Storm.

0: Acoustic-based rock with an Elvis influence from Freddie Mercury and Queen, and a crazy little thing called love. And speaking of rock pioneers like Elvis, we heard the late rockabilly legend Carl Perkins with an unplugged spin of Matchbox, something the Beatles covered early in their career. Moving on to Bob Dylan's 1975 album Blood on the Tracks, it's the acoustic Storm with Shelter from the Storm.
1: Twas in another lifetime, one of toil and blood, when blackness was a virtue, the road was full of mud. I came in from the wilderness, a creature void of form. Come in, she said, I'll give you shelter from the storm. And if I pass this way again, you can rest assured I'll always do my best for her, on that I give my word. In a world of steel-eyed death and men who are fighting to be warm, come in, she said, I'll give ya shelter from the storm. Not a word was spoke between us, there was a little risk involved. Everything up to that point had been left unresolved. Try imagining a place where it's always safe and warm. 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

0: Anne and Nancy Wilson of Heart on the Storm with the tune Anne wrote about her negative self-talk at times, WTF. And from their album Diesel and Dust, Midnight Oil with a tune that found international recognition in 1987 about the plight of Australia's First Nations people. Beds are burning. The demo for Pink Floyd's Comfortably Numb is straight ahead. And then in the eye of the storm, we find out how Steven Tyler is able to keep his ego in check on the Acoustic Storm.
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14: In 1992, Michael Stipe and Mike Mills of REM and Adam Clayton and Larry Mullen Jr. of U2 collaborated on a one-off project called Automatic Baby. and

You don't mess around with Jim on the Acoustic Storm. Jim Croce Live. The best variety of acoustic rock rolls on with Pink Floyd. The working title for this one was The Doctor, but ended up as Comfortably Numb.

Flying in the sunshine on the acoustic storm with Paul Rodgers and Free. An acoustic Sweet Home Alabama came from Skynyrd, and the title track from 52nd Street from Billy Joel. Aerosmith is in the eye of the storm. The band formed in 1970, consisting of frontman Steven Tyler on lead vocals, harmonica, and piano, guitarist Joe Perry and Brad Whitford, bassist Tom Hamilton, and drummer Joey Kramer. Their name was inspired by Harry Nilsson's album Aerial Ballet, which featured jacket art of a circus performer jumping out of a biplane. The group's musical influences were the likes of Chuck Berry and the Everly Brothers to Deep Purple and the Rolling Stones. The band developed a hard rock sound and performed an exciting live show, which led to a recording contract with Columbia Records in 1972.

0: 1972, and the group releasing their self-titled album in 1973. The primary songwriting team of Tyler and Perry were at times referred to as the Toxic Twins due to their excessive lifestyle and heated exchanges during the writing process. Despite all the angst, Tyler and Perry have a chosen bond, a brotherhood that facilitates their fierce work ethic and love of the craft, which helps keep the egos in check.
1: Although there was a lot of agita and crap, that the bad times gave us strength. The fact that we had communication with each other and just didn't raise our middle finger and say, see ya. We stayed in the room and said, listen, I want to rock. I want to go out on tour next year. I don't care. What does it take? What? I'm listening. Go ahead.
2: There is one thing, a technical thing that he does that separates him from other songwriters, is that because he's a drummer and he's very rhythm oriented, he likes to use words as almost like a percussion instrument. Mm. Just the sound of the words help move the rhythm along of the song.

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Red Hot Chili Peppers on the Acoustic Storm with some Road Trippin'. Blowin' On with King Crimson and I Talk to the Wind.

From the Souvenirs album, Dan Fogelberg on the Acoustic Storm with Song from Half Mountain. Audrey Parrott's here with you, and the storm has their remedy with the Black Crowes live and acoustic.

0: Small Faces on the Acoustic Storm and Ichiku Park. We've got some sitar from the Stones coming up, plus Pete Townsend unplugs the Who next on the Acoustic Storm.
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2: 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And Huron State Bank,

with the late Brian Jones on the Indian instrument, the sitar, the stones on the storm painted black. Aerosmith is in the eye of the storm. In 1986, after both Tyler and Perry left rehab, Joe Perry returned to the band and Aerosmith released Permanent Vacation as their comeback, including the earthy voodoo blues of St. John to the hobo harmonica fabled third song on the album, Hangman Jury. Hangman Jury is considered to be one of the more creative tracks on the album, which spent 12 weeks on the charts, peaking at number 14 in December of 87. The swampy blues number borrows heavily from an old folk song named Line and Track, later recorded by Leadbelly in 1962. Though the song predates Leadbelly's recording, he claimed ownership. Steven Tyler thought the song was in the public domain, but he was mistaken. So the writing credits and royalties went to the owner of Leadbelly's music.

0: Steven Tyler live acoustic and strung out, getting some help from the Croatian duo Two Cellos on Walk This Way, performed at the historic Colosseum in Rome, Italy. Aerosmith catches the spotlight again next hour, plus we'll get just what we need from Rick Ocasek, along with the Moody's and the Acoustic Storm Request of the Week.
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5: I don't mind you coming here and wasting all my time. When you're standing oh so near, I kinda lose my mind. It's not the perfume that you wear, it's not the ribbons in your hair, and I don't mind you coming here.

quenching a thirst for some live acoustic Eddie Money. Give me some water. With just his acoustic guitar, here's John Mellencamp on the Acoustic Storm with Small Town.

From the album On the Threshold of a Dream, those are the Moody Blues with Never Comes the Day. The Acoustic Storm request of the week was sent in from Jade Miller of Colorado. She streams The Storm on Radio 101 in Durango. Jade writes, "The last few years have certainly been a mixed bag. We've seen humanity at its best and its shadow side. It feels like it takes a tragedy to bring us together, to remind us of our fragile humanness. I hope we can choose to be the light in a world that often feels dark and isolated. Could you play CCR's Long As I Can See the Light? Thanks."

0: KTCR, and Long As I Can See the Light, the acoustic storm request of the week. A storm front looms ahead with music from Lindsey Buckingham and Mark Knopfler. Then we'll focus on Steve Tyler with a song he wrote in his youth, only to become one of Aerosmith's best-known tunes and a classic rock staple, still relevant more than 50 years later. It's all coming up on The Acoustic Storm. 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
4: Friday, August 28th, KLT welcomes Toto to the Acrisure Amphitheater. Toto, with special guest Christopher Cross and the Romantics. Keep listening for the Miller Lite ticket window to open for your chance to win. From the Rocks.

Lindsey Buckingham getting us into some trouble with a stripped-down version of that tune. Traveling with America on a horse with no name.

walking stick from my hotel. The ghost of Dirty Dick is still in search of Little Nell. It's what it is. It's what it is now.

0: sailing to Philadelphia on the Acoustic Storm with Mark Knopfler. And what it is. Aerosmith has flown into the eye of the storm. In 1973, Aerosmith released their self-titled album that kicked off their career as one of the most spectacular rock bands of all time. Dream On, the haunting ballad that sounded pleasantly different than every other track, was one of the more standout songs on the record. But the song was written long before Aerosmith ever formed. In fact, the tune came to a teenage Tyler while playing the piano at home. Without knowing it, the future frontman was writing the theme to his very own self-fulfilling prophecy. You could say Steven Tyler was born with talent, and you wouldn't be too far off. His father studied music at Columbia University and at the Juilliard Conservatory, earning a living teaching music and performing at weddings, parties, and country clubs in the New York area. Steven recalls growing up as a son of a World War II veteran and working musician.
1: There was a grand piano upstairs in the living room, and I was put under the piano to fall asleep every night. So I heard Bach, Brahms, Beethoven, Debussy. My father tried to give me piano lessons, and I sat at the piano, and I started yawning. So my father bought me a set of drums, and I wound up playing drums in his band in the summertime. So I got the blessings of my mom and dad to do rock and roll.
2: One of the things about Aerosmith, as far as longevity goes, is that we've been able to be so different. Go from a song like Nine Lives into a song like Pink. Completely different. A song like Train Kept a Rollin' into Dream On.

0: Released as a single from their self-titled debut album, Dream On. Aerosmith in the Eye of the Storm, live and acoustic. Stick around, there's more acoustic rock straight ahead.
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8: Second floor, hardware, children's wear, ladies' lingerie. Oh, good morning, Mr. Tyler. Going... down.

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0: KLP, the rock station. What a great tune right there. Some ELO that's going all the way south to Costa Rica to a good friend named Remy, who's listening online at WKLT.com. Thanks so much for tuning into the show this Sunday. My name is Cindy Bobier. Hope you're having a good weekend so far. We've got to check the weather for our friends at Alta Equipment. 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Lots of clouds out there, and chances of rain will increase throughout the day. We're going to see more of it on the Traverse City side of thing, the west side. East side, you're going to see some rain rolling closer to tonight. We're seeing a high of 78 to 80 today. More chances of rain tonight with fog as possible in there as well, because, you know, fog's always good to adjust your headlights. Seeing a low of 64 tonight. Gradually clearing skies for the start of the work week on Monday, and we'll see sun later in the day on Monday, high of 78. As we get back into rock and roll, let's enjoy this Sunday. Put some Santana in there. Also, some Black Crowes are coming up next.
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Santana with, of course, special guest Chad Kroeger, of course, from Nickelback. How's it going? I'm Cindy Beaubier, and welcome to the Sunday show. We're cruising towards 12 noon. You know what that means. If you listen, you know it's time for KLT's My Tunes. Coming your way at 12 noon, it's for Rustic Hog Barbecue Bar and Grill. This upcoming hour, we're featuring music from Gordon Baldwin of Lake City. And Gordon has a special

0: dedication this hour. I really dig this because he's personalized it. He's dedicated his entire hour of rock and roll to all his veteran friends from the Vietnam War. And we just think that's terrific. So looking forward to checking out your playlist, Gordon, and also rocking it out with you with a nice long rock block to get us there. We've got rock and roll from Grand Funk Railroad. Also, we'll hear from Robert Palmer, and we'll kick it off with The Who coming up next.
1: 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So, how do you get in? 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Option two, register in person at LaHaye's Dispensary in Sheboygan and Lighthouse Dispensary in TC, The Keg Bar in Waters, Alpina Car Care, Rico's Bar and Grill in Grand, Buck's Snort Saloon in Mesick, Alpina Furniture, Jet's Pizza in Gaylord and Petoskey. Metallica, Halloween night, The Sphere, Las Vegas. Don't just hear about the biggest rock show of the year. Be there. 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

0: You're tuned in to KLT's My Tunes on WKLT, Kalkaska, Traverse City, WBCM, Boyne City, Petoskey, and WRGZ, Rogers City, Sheboygan, Alpena.
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0: 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We're looking at lots of clouds today. Chances of rain are increasing throughout the day, especially on the west side towards Traverse City. We're seeing a high around 78 to 80 today. Tonight, expect more chances of rain for everybody in the listening audience. Patchy fog in the morning, too, so, put your headlights on tomorrow. We'll see a low of 64 overnight. Gradually clearing skies for the start of our work week tomorrow, and we'll see lots of sunshine later in the day on Monday with a high of 78. As we get back into rock and roll, well, this is KLT's My Tunes, and as I mentioned, we've got Gordon Baldwin of Lake City taking the rock and roll wheel, and we've got lots of great ones still to come. Marshall Tucker Band and the Allman Brothers Band are up next.
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It's right on your smartphone, and click on the icon that says My Tunes. That's going to take you to a spot where you can tell us, what are your 10 favorite KLT tunes? Now remember, if we choose you, we're going to put you and your songs on the radio, and you get some free stuff. How about a $25 gift card to the Rustic Hog Barbecue Bar and Grill in Lake City? That's where friends and family gather to eat. Check it out today. It's KLT's My Tunes, and congratulations to Gordon Baldwin of Lake City once again, man. This has been a great My Tunes. So yeah, hats off to you. Extra 10 points for the dedication to your friends. And we'll get back into the rest of your playlist coming up next. We'll kick off

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1: Despite that, I was a Neanderthal, ignorant man that didn't want the camera up the backside.
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1: Right. 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
0: Yeah. 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

0: Collective Soul, right here at the rock station KLT. That's putting a wraps on a nice long rock block. In front of Collective Soul, we put in a double shot of Tom Petty for your afternoon. I'm Cindy Beaubier. Hope you're enjoying your Sunday. We've got to stop and take a look at the weather, and it looks kind of okay. I mean, clouds and chances of rain are kind of rolling through northern Michigan through the next couple days. So expect increasing chances of rain throughout the day, more towards Traverse City this afternoon, and a high of 78 to 80. More chances of rain increase tonight, and we wake up with some patchy fog in the morning, a low of 64 overnight, and then for our Monday start of the work week, gradually clearing skies and sun later in the day. We'll see a high of 78. 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

0: KLT, the rock station, some rock and roll from Foreigner for your afternoon. I'm Cindy Bovier. Hope you're enjoying your Sunday. I want to remind you, we're just about a month out. It's creeping up on us like a bad pair of underwear, but we're talking about the 28th annual Camp Omelet. Yeah, do you know about this? Because if you don't, you must be living in a cave. Builders First Source and KLT present the 28th annual Camp Omelet. 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
1: There was a friend of mine on murder, and the judge's gavel fell. 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

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He was chasing.

0: AC/DC putting wraps on a nice long rock block for you this afternoon. I was just looking. AC/DC is actually wrapping up their final leg of the Power Up Tour that's going on through September 28th of this year. And they've promoted it with the tagline, powering up for the last time, with lots of speculation surrounding whether this huge international tour marks the final major global tour for AC/DC. So if you didn't catch the shows, well, they've got one final show in Philadelphia on September 28th. Might want to check that one out. My name is Cindy Beaubier. Hope you're enjoying your Sunday afternoon. We've got to stop and take a look at the weather forecast. They're for our friends here at Ellsworth Farmers Exchange, providing complete tire service both in the shop and on the farm. We're expecting clouds and chances of rain throughout the day. It'll be increasing as we get throughout the day, a high of 78 to 80. We're looking at chances of rain as we get through tonight, too, and patchy fog in the morning, a low of 64. And then as we wake up on Monday, the start of our work week, gradually clearing skies, making way for sun later in the day, and a high of 78. As we get back into more rock and roll, talking about some great touring bands, we've got a double shot coming your way of Def Leppard.
1: 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A trip for two to see Metallica live Halloween night inside the mind-blowing Sphere, Las Vegas. 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
4: 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I'll be there. I hope you're there too.
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1: 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Mickey, I am not the biggest Rolling Stones fan, but Mick Jagger has moves that are legendary. Nobody's singing moves like DeRocher.
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double shot of Def Leppard right here at the rock station KLT. I'm Cindy Bobeer, and for a little while longer, your friend and neighbor TJ McKay is coming your way after 3 o'clock. Coming up tonight, we've got a great show for you with KLT's Garage with Terry Ray, and Carolyn Striho is going to be featured on the show. Remember, this is where we feature Michigan local talent. And I'll tell you what, Carolyn Striho is more than local, man. She's been all over the world. She has toured in places like the UK, also in Japan. She's won awards. She's amazing. You should check her out tonight. She's got wonderful, strong vocals and a real cool kind of gypsy sort of feel about her music. And, well, you can sample her tonight with KLT's Garage with Terry Ray at 9 o'clock. 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And we want to thank Straits Mechanical, the plumbing and heating specialist of Sheboygan, for also helping us out with the show. Well, that does it for me. We're going to kick off a long rock block and, well, give myself some more tunes to drive home to, too. In the set, we tucked in all kinds. Rush by Suggestion for CP Performance in Traverse City. Also, we've got Van Halen tucked in there, and we'll kick off the set with the Scorps coming up next.

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0: 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Hi, it is CJ McKay. 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We do have showers in your forecast tonight. Low around 60 degrees. Those continue tomorrow morning. It'll clear out. Looks like the afternoon is okay. As temperatures into the mid to upper 70s, 60 for a low Monday night. Sunshine back on Tuesday, mid to upper 70s. And the mid to upper 70s is your work week. 38 Special and Kid Rock coming up.
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0: KLT, the rock station, Kid Rock, all summer long. Yeah, summer's starting to wind down, which means Camp Omelet can't be too far away, right? 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

0: KLT, the rock station, Soundgarden. Hi, it's TJ McKay. 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Showers overnight. Looks like 60 for a low. We'll continue with some rain early on Monday. Looks like it's out of here in the afternoon. Partly sunny skies after that. We'll be into the mid to upper 70s, 60 for a low Monday night. And you got sunshine, dry conditions, mid to upper 70s on Tuesday. Cars and Sammy Hagar on the way.
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0: KLT, the rock station, Sammy Hagar. Let me take you there. Sammy offering David Lee Roth stage time in Vegas for his residency. Of course, David Lee Roth's tour has been canceled. And Sammy said, you can come on stage if you want. No word if David Lee is taking him up on that. I know David Lee Roth was on stage with Alex Van Halen. They were doing a TED Talk, like in Dakotas. And that was just more interview type stuff, no singing or anything. So does David Lee Roth take up Sammy Hagar's invitation? And do we finally get some type of tribute reunion thing? I don't think so. Ozzy on the way next.
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5: 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I'll be there. I hope you're there, too.
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0: KLT, the rock station, AC/DC, and that rock and roll train. It is TJ McKay. 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I also give you a little hint. This is nothing. Ball Tire's not telling me to do this. Just something. Just kind of a little hint. If you do the switch to winter tires, you get the appointment or get that arranged for Halloween. I know it seems like a ways out, but if you got to go have like Ball Tire do it for you, you might want to get with them and get that scheduled. And Halloween is usually when I pick to do that. All right. Let's get back to the weather forecast, where it looks like we're going to get some showers tonight. 60 for a low. Those will continue tomorrow in the morning. Looks like taper off in the afternoon for partly sunny skies. Mid to upper 70s for a high. 60 for a low Monday night. Mid to upper 70s for Tuesday. And that's kind of your high temps for the week. Pink Floyd and Joe Walsh coming up.
1: KLT is giving you the experience of a lifetime. A trip for two to see Metallica live Halloween night inside the mind-blowing Sphere, Las Vegas. We're talking round-trip airfare from TBC Airport, hotel accommodations, and two tickets to one of the most unforgettable concert experiences you'll ever witness. So, how do you get in? 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Be the right caller, and you'll become an instant finalist. Option two, register in person at LaHaye's Dispensary in Sheboygan and Lighthouse Dispensary in TC, the Keg Bar in Waters, Alpena Car Care, Rico's Bar and Grill in Grand, Buck Snort Saloon in Mesick, Alpena Furniture, Jets Pizza in Gaylord and Petoskey. Metallica, Halloween night, the Sphere, Las Vegas. Don't just hear about the biggest rock show of the year, be there. 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

0: KLT, the rock station, Joe Walsh. Hi, it is TJ McKay. So now we have another food on the list. It looks like jalapenos now have a problem, and so we have to be careful with them. Right now, it looks like Michigan, we're okay. Haven't seen anything break yet, but you know that could be happening as I'm speaking right now. So if you see that, it's like, well, it broke right now. So now we have jalapenos, and I was just going to say no lettuce, no jalapenos, and I usually do a Taco Tuesday type, you know, dish. So I'm not going to have lettuce, I'm not going to have jalapenos, and like, so it's just burgers and cheese. Quite the taco, isn't it? Mm. Tom Petty kicking off a long rock block, that's next.
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0: Recap, the show is Saturday, August 15th. Knee Deep is playing, Showtime, 8 p.m., $10 to get in. I'll be there. I hope you're there, too.
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0: KLT, the rock station, YNT, and those summertime girls going to be going away soon. Not too many more weeks left. 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We meet by accident. Showers in the forecast tonight, 60 for low. Tomorrow morning, we get some rain. Looks like it's out of here in the afternoon. Get some sunshine, 78. It looks like clouds, 61 Monday night. And sunshine on Tuesday, temps into the mid-70s. Aerosmith and Motley Crue coming up.
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0: KLT, the rock station, Motley Crue, smoking in the boys' room. Hi, it is TJ McKay, getting ready for another edition for The Garage with Terry Ray tonight, 9 o'clock. Carolyn Stryl will be in the garage. 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Alice Cooper is coming up next. We head into the attic.
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2: It's time once again to escape to another world where the rock is always just right and your seasoned host is never short on stories to share. 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
0: You're back with your tireless host, Alice Cooper. I've outlasted 8 presidents, 5 decades of fashion trends, and every person who told me this whole rock thing was just a phase. And I'm still here, making records and touring. Anyway, this hour we've got rock trivia on one of the most remarkable recordings in the history of popular music. Then for tales, I want to tell you about meeting a man I considered one of the great theatrical geniuses of rock. And then we've got Ann and Nancy Wilson of Heart doing a Cooper's cover of Led Zeppelin. So let's get to it.
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0: Alice Cooper has some rock trivia for you. 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
1: Who was responsible for Queen's Bohemian Rhapsody becoming a hit? A DJ named Kenny Everett. EMI refused to release it as a single, saying that 5 minutes and 50 seconds was too long for radio. So Queen gave a copy to Kenny, who played it 14 times in one weekend without permission, generating so much listener demand that EMI had no choice but to release it. I remember Kenny Everett, and he was a guy that would do that. He was a guy that would go out on the limb for you. So here's Bohemian Rhapsody, Queen.

0: Alice continues next. Alice's Attic with Alice Cooper.
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Let's do more rock right now. Alice's Attic with Alice Cooper.

0: Sifting through the dusty mess of memories and cobwebs inside the mind of a rock icon.
1: Would you welcome Alice Cooper?
0: This is Tales from the Attic.
2: Tonight we're going back to the early 70s when Queen and Alice Cooper were both coming up in England. We moved in similar circles, the London rock scene, the same promoters, the same odd backstage geography, where everyone eventually ends up in the same room. Meeting Freddie Mercury for the first time was an experience. I saw them on stage and I went, oh, I really like these guys. Freddie was a very unique character, and at that time, gay was very underground. Nobody knew Elton was gay. Nobody knew Freddie was gay. And so nobody talked about it. Well, if you partied with Freddie Mercury in the 70s, send your stories to alice@aliceisattic.com. Cooper's cover featuring Love Mongers is coming up right after this quick break. So stay right there.
0: Alice will be right back with more rock and roll that doesn't suck.
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6: 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Showers in the forecast tonight, 60 for a low. The rain continuing tomorrow, at least till the afternoon. Then some sunshine, 78, 60, and some clouds Monday night, and sunshine mid-70s on Tuesday.
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9: Here's more of the rock you love on Alice's Attic with Alice Cooper.

How far off I sat and wondered. Started humming a song from 1962. And funny how the night moves. When you just don't seem to have as much to lose. 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

0: Imitation is the sincerest form of flattery. Either that, or they just ran out of song ideas. Whichever the case, here's a Cooper's cover now.
1: Back in 1992, when Cameron Crowe was making the movie Singles, he wanted some original music for the soundtrack. Crowe was married to Nancy Wilson at the time, and Nancy and her sister Anne had been thinking about covering Led Zeppelin for years. The Wilson sisters had grown up listening to Zeppelin, so they formed a side project, the Lovemongers, specifically to play folk and acoustic music that their heart catalog didn't have room for. So when Cameron needed music, he went to his wife. The Lovemongers' version of The Battle of Evermore was recorded live, and its version on single soundtrack. So here's Lovemongers with The Battle of Evermore.

0: 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Alice's Attic with Alice Cooper.
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